0: That's Alpha and Omega, John Sproson and Christine Woodbridge, in a piece called Philosopher's Dub, and it comes from their latest one. Alpha and Omega meets the disciples, the sacred art of dub, on their own Alpha and Omega label. Here's the first then from Richard Thompson in this repeat session from...
1: Will he fly in such misery? He wants to run.

therein lieth, which does not die. Who knows the mysteries of the will with its vigour? For God is but a great will pervading all things by nature of its intent. Doth not yield himself to

death to the echoing chambers of paradise, in whose serene opalescence live the innocent, and goodness lives forever like the odor of a million flowers in the sense of every spirit who lives therein, where numberless ranks of angels draped in feeble robes that hang like golden ethers about each soul.

fathomless precincts of eternity she reigns. Immaculate, in flames of pale blue mystery, her frail features radiant with some extra lunar incandescence. The mystic rose, in whose blemishing grace he shall come to know the appalling strangeness of the mercy of God.

Oh, that's wonderful. I love the way he sings that line, I was hungry and it was your world. Bob Dylan, and just like a win acoustic set at the Manchester Free...

0: Hello, this is Bobby HCR broadcasting on a Tuesday afternoon, 4th of August. 2 o'clock I'm coming up to, I believe. And there you go. Right, let's try this.
1: Shire, and studio manager and engineer Alan Cannon.
2: And this week on In Brighton Live, we're going to have Oscar Magpie.
3: Oscar, yeah, man, yeah.
2: Woo! He's going to do a couple of his songs and play the guitar and harmonica. And we're also going to have Wood Violet, a duo, some of a band, who are new. And they're going to do a couple of cover songs and maybe an original one too. And they've been touring around the country in a van, and they've come to the radio today to play for you. But before we do that, we're going to have... let's not do that. Let's have Oscar. Say hello, Oscar.
3: Hello, Oscar.
2: That's very good. So tell us a bit, very briefly about yourself. I know you because you busk in town.
3: Sure.
2: And you make albums.
3: Uh-huh.
2: So where do you come from?
3: So, where do I come from? Everywhere, really. I've travelled around the world. I've been in India and Turkey and Spain and Portugal and Brighton, and I was born in Brighton and I left and came back like the prodigal son.
2: That's so there you amazing. Go. So a prodigal Brighton son,
3: prodigal
2: been
3: son,
2: all
3: yeah.
2: around the world and come back now to make music.
3: To make music,
2: and you
3: yeah.
2: can bring your world travel
3: like the gold
2: into yes. the music. And you've come all the way to the studio. Thanks very much for coming. And you got here eventually. We're quite out of the way here in Dudeney Lodge, up on the Ditchling Road.
3: Near the level.
2: Between the level and Five Ways. Uh-huh. Halfway to heaven and hell the other way. Level's not really hell, only sometimes. Anyway, Oscar, what are you going to sing us a song?
3: Oh, so I just made this new CD at the Leveler Studio. We're up near Metway. So the last song I did, which is like the most recently one I can remember, I shall sing that one. It's about the guy flew too close to the sun. His name was Icarus.
2: Yeah.
3: And it's about, you'll see. Shall I play it?
2: Yes, please. Oscar Magpie with a song about Icarus.

0: There you go.
1: And the wonderful studio audience are clapping very quietly. But anyway, that was Oscar Magpie. What's that called?
0: Icarus. Yes.
1: Okay. Anyway, the wonderful studio audience are Wood Violet, who are going to be next, and their friend as well, who's come with them. And they have been, we're going to hear about it, touring around with a band called The Gulls, doing their Robin Hood tour, playing on the beach here in Brighton last Friday with the Dead Reds. But we're going to play some of their music after. But since they played in Brighton on Friday, they've been driving around, went to London, and anyway, we'll hear about that. But in the meantime, back to Oscar. Oscar, so where did you write that song? Here in Brighton?
0: Yeah, I wrote that song here in Brighton, man.
1: Okay. And Icarus, as we know, he was this dude in ancient Greece, and he made himself wings.
0: Him and his dad made wings.
1: His dad, right. Okay.
0: Yeah, so yeah, it's about that, and then like the chance to fly, you could always sink, you know what I mean? And it's that like risk you got to take.
1: Do you see that as a metaphor for life? That, you know, if you fly too high in your mind, maybe you're going to crash someday.
0: There are many metaphors about that at the moment, I suppose. Yeah, like life's it's like we're extreme, everything's quite extreme, so like we're sort of pushing everything. And then everything's quite urgent at the moment. Everything feels like we've got to do everything now, and it's got to be like that. And then it's also about me doing music and like risks you must take in order to try and be steady in your life.
1: Absolutely, yeah. Life is a gamble, you know. Like, and music even more these days. Like something like one in every 200 people on Spotify make any money out of it.
0: Yeah, I don't think that, Spotify would make it. Yeah, it's a like, bit of a dodgy one, isn't
1: it? So that's like you have to really try to, you know, get anywhere in the music thing. However, though, some people have a great time, and like the Gulls seem to have a lovely time traveling around in their vans. It looks fun, and they have lots of followers. And the Dead Reds are really popular too. They seem to be having fun. But anyway, more about that. Well, so Oscar, you have lots of music people can buy online.
0: Mm-hmm. And it's on Spotify, yeah.
1: And you people can find you busking in Brighton.
0: Uh-huh.
1: And you have CDs.
0: I do.
1: Yeah.
0: I've got, like, CD. Yeah, we made this. Do you know the Levellers?
1: I do. In fact, funnily enough, I was our band were the support band for the Levellers.
0: Really, yeah.
1: Norwich University.
0: Well, they got a little studio up near
1: the Metway.
0: Yeah.
1: I've been there.
0: So we were there. That was cool. And then I think also Dead Reds and Gulls recorded there as well.
1: Really?
0: Yeah, because he knew them, yeah.
1: Okay. There we go. It all fits
2: together. Oh, yeah, the Gulls are playing at Beautiful Days.
0: Yeah.
1: Is that their festival?
0: Yeah, yeah.
2: It's the Levellers Festival.
1: Wow, so it all fits together. Thank you, Danny. Wood Violet, Girl. So the Levellers, the Gulls, the Dead Reds, and Oscar. All together. And I was the Levellers support band. I even got a funny Levellers story, but I won't say it on the radio.
2: Zach loves the Levellers, don't you? You're like a big Levellers fan.
1: Right.
2: Your parents like used to live in a van when you were a kid and be part of that kind of vibe.
3: I mean, it's... Yeah, I just feel like it's always spoke to me. It was great being brought up with that sort of music, you know. It's it's just freeing, you know. It's like
1: lean forward there, Zach.
3: Sorry, yeah, it's just this you know, it's just great music. It's very it feels very freeing. It was good. My dad always used to take me out in the car and he'd turn it all the way up, you know, and like play the Levellers, and it set the tone for my life, I think, in a way.
1: Well, that's really funny. I remember there was a thing in a park in the centre of Brighton called a Level, and and there was this festival there which was called, do you remember the Brighton Urban Free Festival? No, it was Bit Buff, it was called, back in the 80s, I think, early 90s, and we used to go there, and there'd be 50 people in a big dirty old tent, and there was all these bands, and they were mostly quite crusty. And then one band came along, no one knew who they were, and they were very crusty. And everyone said, who's that? And everyone said, we don't know. Who's that? I don't know. New band.
4: Called the Crusties.
1: And then no one knew who they were, and they went off. But they were, anyway, then the next year, there was a huge stage in the park by the side, and there were 5,000 people, and they'd come to see the Levellers, and they said they called themselves the Levellers because their first gig was on the Level. and that's where
4: it's because their first gig was on the Levels.
1: Yes,
4: it's not named after like a book.
1: No, it's
0: there
1: also,
0: is something ancient, isn't there? What is it?
1: It was that English Civil War. There was anarchists, hippie anarchists, and they were called the Levelers, and they were like travellers, and they also tried to make free land and stuff like that.
5: So you can't keep it down, basically. It sort of always thing, yes. keeps resurging.
1: They were trying to make everyone the same, like socialism in the Civil War, like 1650. Long time ago, Oliver Cromwell. Mm. Anyway, so they called themselves after that.
4: Mm.
1: And anyway, and then one of them went to school with our mate, and then so our band got to be their support band at Norwich University, and there were 1,500 people. Anyway,
4: were you in the band?
1: Yes,
4: Was there like 15 people in the band?
1: 10.
4: Ten. There was like
1: and we all met on the beach. We met on the beach in doing a drum circle.
4: I've heard it. You've got a tape recording of it.
1: Yes, it's all percussion, didgeridoo, and girls chanting and wailing.
4: It's actually really good.

0: a lot.
1: I miss it too. Anyway, the listeners, I've come here to Brighton and Hove Community Radio, www.bhcr.org.uk, to listen to Wood Violet soon, and also Oscar Magpie. Is it Oscar Magpie?
2: It's Oscar Charles Pye now, man.
1: Oscar Charles Pye.
2: I actually Pye. Just decided to go with my actual name.
1: Cool.
2: Rather than trying to be something else, yeah.
1: Do you want to do another song?
2: I've got to practice some new ones because I've got a gig on Friday, so I was thinking.
1: Where's that
2: in Margate, man.
1: Wow.
2: Yeah. So I'm excited to play.
1: It's like a tour almost.
2: It's like the Libertines, the hotel?
1: Oh, the Libertines?
2: Yeah.
1: So they've got a hotel.
2: They've got a hotel, so I'm going to play in their hotel.
1: Pete Doherty lives there.
2: I don't know.
1: He's actually really cool.
2: Yeah, I know.
1: Okay.
2: So I've got to do this new one.
1: In his hotel. Fantastic.
2: Yeah.
1: Brighton and Hove Community Radio.
2: Oh, no.
1: The Libertines Hotel in Margate. It's Oscar Charles.
2: Alright, so there's a new one called Pandora, yeah?
1: Yes.
2: Called Pandora's Box.

0: Pandora's box.
1: Pandora's box, exactly. Pandora was...
0: Pandora.
1: Pandora was this lady who was given a box for some reason.
2: And you should never open it.
1: That's right, because all the bad things in the world were inside.
2: Unleashing it.
1: So you unleashed
0: it. It's like, what's going on at the moment?
1: And someone has... You feel like someone has opened the box already.
0: Yeah, but at the same time... That's the thing. It's like when you get over the box period, you realise that it was all right.
1: Mm. Okay, it's okay. So the box wasn't so bad after all.
0: Maybe not. I don't know. Mm.
1: That's interesting. So when are you going to be in Margate?
0: Friday. Friday. Yes, I've got to leave tomorrow morning. I think. Yeah.
1: Wow. Mm. And then when or where can people see you in Brighton?
0: I don't know. I was playing this weekend on the everywhere and the lanes and stuff.
1: Last weekend, yeah.
0: And then I had a gig by the library. They put that little stage up over the weekend on bank holiday.
1: I didn't. Oh yes, and you played there.
0: Yeah. Damn it. That was nice.
1: Yeah. Okay, but how can people find your music on the internet?
0: Anyway, well, it's Oscar Charles Pye.
1: Okay, and is it, what is it, YouTube?
0: Yes, it should be there.
1: Bandcamp?
0: Would be there.
1: SoundCloud?
0: Should be there.
1: Okay, that's really good. Okay, well, let's then, I'm going to play a other tune now. Whoa, if I can get, oh, no, I'm going to do it, wait a minute, this laptop has gone off, and I don't know how to turn, oh, it's come back now, hang on, here we go. Let's see.
3: You trust technology to have a problem.
1: Okay, I can't do that. Wait a minute, okay, well, let's just go to Wood Violet. So, Wood Violet.
2: Okay, hello.
1: Danny.
2: Hey.
1: And Zach.
2: Yeah.
1: Hello.
2: And a drum machine that we can't have right now.
1: They would have a drum machine another time, but yes, not right now. So, but anyway, so you have come from Glastonbury.
2: Sort of. We kind of came from, we've been in London for a few days after the end of the Robin Hood tour.
1: That's right.
2: And we kind of landed in Brighton really late last night and had a night out. Kind of. It's like nowhere was open. We got here so late, nowhere was open. So we just kind of roamed the streets for a bit.
3: Let's leave.
2: Oh, no, we went for a pint in, what's that place? What's it called? Fiddler's.
1: Fiddler's Elbow. Quite
2: Went in the Fiddler's Elbow, and then they accused us of doing keys as we left.
1: What?
2: They were like, you can be more discreet about doing keys, and we literally didn't do any. We were just doing like funny drinking games.
1: You probably looked so hip that they thought that you must be some key people. But it's the trouble when you go around being a rock and roll band tour thing, people will think all kinds of stuff. But there's no keys here, let me tell you, except for musical keys.
2: Yeah, musical keys.
1: What key are you going to play in?
2: I think it's an A7.
1: A7, okay. And this, Danny of Wood Violet is playing a guitar that she bought in Brighton.
2: Yeah, I did, with you.
1: Not from me, no.
2: No, with you.
1: With me, yes.
2: Yeah, you were there.
1: At GAC.
2: You witnessed it at GAC.
1: Right, yes. Anyway, and Zach is playing an acoustic bass with three strings made by Willow Bumble.
3: Yes.
1: It's really strange.
3: It's bizarre how everything sort of seems to have come together at the same time.
1: Have all fitted together. Yeah, I went to see the girls on the beach with Danny and Zach, and then I met Tom, and Tom said, "Do you know Willow?" I said, "Yes, of course I know Willow. We used to live together." And he said, "I've got Willow's bass." And, anyway, now Zach has it. And here it is in the studio. Are you going to play us a song then, please?
2: Yes.
1: What are you going to play?
2: We will do a song that I wrote a really long time ago, it feels like now, called Fuck You, Zorro, I Love You.
1: Okay, take it away.

0: tuning.
1: D.
2: Okay, this is one called Tuning Up.
1: Again. This is a Tuning Up, Zoro. Yes.
3: Yep.
1: That one.
2: Oh. Okay, this is the very easily tuned guitar from GAC, who are not sponsoring this show, but they could do.
1: Yeah, they could. Yes. If they wanted to give us lots of musical stuff.
2: They could give us lots of instruments, yeah. Like drum machines with speakers.
0: I'd like to speak to them at some point.
2: Yes, yeah, I've got and basses with more than three strings.
4: Got to talk to Roy.
2: Roy. Okay. Hello, Roy at GAC. This one's. Are you ready now? Okay.

0: That was live here at Brighton and Hove Community Radio at Dudeney Lodge in the social room under the bottom of Dudeney Lodge near Dudeney. It's the dudes and dudette.
1: Dudeney.
0: In Brighton and Hove on In Brighton Live, and that is Wood Violet with Fuck You Zorro, I Love You. And Danny, did you write that?
1: I did, I wrote it years and years ago. I can't even remember what age I was. Okay. Like late teens. It's one of the first songs I wrote.
0: Yes.
1: I wrote it surrounded by lots of dust and dirt.
2: Okay.
1: Zorro would be loving that I'm singing this right now.
0: Okay. So Zorro, he was a mythical figure who lived in Mexico, I think.
1: Yeah.
0: Who fought for the rights of the poor and
1: down. Yeah, yeah.
0: And he went around at night.
1: Hmm. Yeah, this person, is actually a real person it's about.
0: Okay.
1: Who called themselves Zorro.
0: Okay.
1: I never asked why. Yeah. Probably after that guy.
0: He was a kind of Robin Hood type, except that...
1: Yeah, was he? Yeah.
0: Well, he was a kind of Batman figure.
1: Yeah.
0: Because he had a mask. What?
1: Vigilante. Yeah,
0: but on the side of the poor.
1: On the side of the poor.
0: Yes, and the downtrodden in Mexico, because those things were bad. I think it was only made up like Robin Hood. But then, speaking of Robin Hood, you've been on the Robin Hood tour.
1: Yeah, it started in Wirksworth, and I unfortunately couldn't make it for that one, but I went to Leeds.
0: Wow, that's
1: and lovely. Saw them. And then they went to Manchester, and then they went to Bristol, Glastonbury. After Glastonbury, they went to Portsmouth.
3: Yeah.
0: And Zach, you went
1: Brighton,
0: to
1: and then
3: yeah,
1: Camden.
3: I joined in Glastonbury. So
1: yeah, it was quite crazy because a few people on the convoy got asked to perform, and I was one of them.
0: Yay.
1: And I just did two cover songs, and our friend Antonia was like, "Hey Zach, why don't you jump on the bass?"
3: I think I'm going to go back up to the box for a week, and like I was like,
1: "I just kidnapped him." And now this is happening.
0: Robin Hood tour, everything happens.
1: It does. Like honestly, yes. Like that band has really changed my life.
0: Yes.
1: They're so beautiful.
0: The girls.
1: Yeah, well, yeah. What they stand for is so beautiful.
0: And it's so good that they're so popular. They played in my home city, and my school friend went to see them.
1: Yeah.
0: It's very funny. And he even talked to them after.
1: Where was that, in Ireland?
0: Belfast, yes.
1: Oh, yeah, because they did a tour with Cam Cole.
0: That's right. And I saw that they were playing, and I got my school friend to go and see them.
1: Yeah, and, they're amazing.
0: And he chatted with them. So there you go, the circle is coming round. But anyway, so, yes, Willow is okay. Is Willow happy with you playing his bass?
3: I think so.
0: I'm sure he is.
3: I mean, he lent it to Tom, and then I was like, "Oh, Tom, can I take that acoustic bass? So I've got something to play on the road." And then
0: he didn't even remember that he had given it to Tom.
1: Yeah!
0: He said what? Yes.
1: He's such a beautiful, floaty character.
0: Oh, he's great. He's a great bass player, too. And in various bands, and he makes costumes. If you ever want any like spacey sort of wizard fairy costumes based on ancient Egyptian geometry,
1: I can
0: make them for you. Yes,
1: please. Let's make this happen.
0: Willow Bumble. Oh, he's got a name, but I forget what it is. Anyway, we'll hook you up somehow with that. Okay, so, but Wood Violet, you have an album.
1: Well, it's
0: not recorded,
1: and it's written, and I don't want to say what it's called yet.
0: No.
1: But, yeah, it's in the works.
0: Would you like any help with your recording of it?
1: Yeah, like, it's literally just in the flow now, trying to gather people together. What? Like, just, you know, Zach's the bass now, and...
3: Oh. I did a bit of recording as well. We're trying to set up.
1: Oh yeah, we might be setting up a studio.
0: Okay, you might be having a studio.
1: Yeah, in a caravan.
0: But you live in Glastonbury.
1: I do. Yeah, I live in Glastonbury.
0: Come to visit.
1: Yeah.
0: Okay. So you'd look for somewhere in Glastonbury to record it.
1: Maybe.
0: Or you could come here.
1: That's what I mean. Yeah, I'm not. I'm still figuring
0: You could go to the Levelers studio and record it.
1: That would be nice.
0: Hello, Levelers. So, yes. Do you remember that time in Norwich when I introduced you, singer man, to this lady who'd come from Manchester to see you, and you didn't even remember who she was till you saw her, and then you said, come in and have tea with us in the back. It was hilarious. There was 50 people all trying to get in through these huge glass doors at the venue after the gig to see the Levelers. Mm. And they were all having tea with their friends in the back. And I was going in and out, and I had a pass, and there was a security guy, and he wasn't letting any of these 50 people. They were all pressed against these glass doors. And anyway, this girl wanted to go and see the singer, and she said that he'd invited her. So I went, and they wouldn't let her in. So I had to go and get him and bring him back. And then when he saw who she was, he said, come in. And anyway, so that he said, they should definitely have you to come and play in their record in their studio. Anyway.
1: I think the Robin Hood tour, it was called that. I think because they're raising money for food banks, for the Russell Trust.
0: Okay, yeah.
1: So every gig, they gather donations. It's all free gigs they do outside.
0: And they went from Glastonbury, Portsmouth?
1: They started in Wirksworth and then went to Leeds, Manchester, Bristol, Glastonbury, Portsmouth, Brighton, Camden, in that order.
0: Wow, that's quite a lot of touring. And raising money for food banks.
1: Yeah, raising money for food banks and free gigs and just spreading a positive message about having a good time.
0: Well, it seemed like...
1: Looking out for each other.
0: It was one of the best things in Brighton that I can remember.
1: Oh my God! And Killian nearly got arrested.
0: What for? Rebelliousness.
1: We were doing Girls FM, which is... like promoting the gig with speakers on top and just like driving round, just causing a bit of havoc, really, in a nice way, getting people excited.
0: You drove past me. I was walking down Queen's Road and you came past doing that, and I didn't think it was havoc at all. It was nice.
1: Yeah, thank you.
0: But the police wanted to arrest you, really,
1: because Will was kind of. Will's the singer
0: of the girls,
1: and he was kind of perched, surfing, stood up on top of the van, like a seagull.
0: Driving along.
1: Killian was driving, and Will was.
0: Wow, that's wild.
1: On top,
0: that's really wild. No wonder he almost got arrested.
1: Yeah, we got pulled over, and it was a bit worrying because it's like, fuck, you know, Killian's from France, and he could have been
0: deported.
1: Wow. It was pretty scary, but. We had the whole convoy around, and I felt like they handled it, and the policeman was really chill, and everything turned out brilliant in the end.
0: Okay.
1: We all survived.
0: Good old Brighton police not taking things too far, and no one came to say stop or put that fire out on the beach, even though it was only a small fire.
1: And someone got a pebble cannoned under their eye.
0: Oh no!
1: And they have a mark now.
0: Oh no! I've got a mark.
1: So you should be careful putting fires on.
0: Yeah. Oh, yes, you should.
1: Certain surfaces, they can explode.
0: Pebble, especially the pebbles on the beach. This was a very small fire, but I have a mark. I have a mark under my eyelid where a pebble stuck to it from it was so hot it exploded. And went
1: oh, but it's gone now.
0: It's gone now. Yes.
1: The guy was so worried about his he'd have a scar on his face. But he won't. If yours is gone, he'll be fine.
0: Anyway, so that's a thing to look out for. When you're having a fire on the beach, bring a little bowl to put the fire in.
1: There was a bowl. I know. I don't know where the bowl went.
0: Well, somebody who will remain nameless.
1: Yeah, let's not shame anyone.
0: Come on and tip the fire out of the bowl onto the pebbles. I couldn't understand.
1: I'm going to find out what that was about.
0: That was nothing to worry about, dear listener. But anyway, when you're on the beach, put your fire in a bowl.
1: Yeah.
0: Or put something under it so it doesn't make the pebbles explode. It's dangerous. I was at a fire once with this girl, and she must have been wearing synthetic clothes because two bits of her clothes, her tights and her top and her bag, all got melted away by hot stones out of the fire. Three, one after the other. Huge holes appeared in her tights and her fleece and her bag, and they were like ruined.
1: Oh.
0: Because of these stones, it went psh and stuck to
1: her,
0: and melted her clothes. Yeah,
1: Oh my god! Yeah, yes. You can have a mate. Like, if you wear synthetic fabric, it's like polyester and stuff. It gets on fire. It can like melt to your skin, and then you have.
0: It wouldn't be nice, no. But I don't think it would actually set your clothes on fire. But you never know.
1: I heard of some horror stories about camping stoves and polyester scarves.
0: There we go. You see, so don't mix the
1: scary.
0: Two. Don't mix the two. Well, hey, more music.
1: Okay. Yes.
0: Okay. What are you going to sing now?
1: Going to sing. Silver Dagger.
0: Oh yes, the lovely folk song.
1: Yeah.
0: Okay, take it away, Wood Violet.

0: That was a lovely version of Silver Dagger by Wood Violet, with Danny on vocals and guitar and Zach on three-string bass, and made by Willow.
1: First time I've ever played that song. Danny, I've just joined Danny, so I'm just like picking it up.
0: It's a kind of a jam, but that was beautiful. So Danny, tell us, where did you hear that song?
2: Where did I hear it? Well, my dad is obsessed with Joan Baez.
0: Uh-huh.
2: My dad's completely obsessed.
0: Okay.
2: And he finally got to see her in York a few years ago. Mm. He said he went up to her and said, I don't know exactly, but something like, you know, he's been like listening to her music his whole life, and he's like completely in love with her.
0: Uh-huh.
2: And yeah, it's quite.
0: She is a world icon.
2: Yeah. You know? So I kind of like I used to collect vinyl when I was younger.
0: Wow.
2: Just from the charity shop, ones that were quite cheap. Joan Baez live in concert was one of them, and it has all the, you know, like Copper Kettle, like all those ones. And I heard it on that, and I just like fell in love with it.
0: That's wonderful. So, and who else do you like?
2: I like the Grateful Dead.
0: Oh, yeah, Danny was doing a little dance there when she said Grateful Dead, and to describe how the Grateful Dead are, sort of like a jiggly dance. Okay, I used to like the Grateful Dead too when I was your age, almost younger, in fact.
2: Younger.
0: Really good. Yeah.
2: I thought we were the same age.
0: Possibly the same age as when you were going to the charity shops and getting the vinyl.
2: Yeah.
0: You could have bought my old vinyl. That.
2: Yeah, you donated it for me to get.
0: I probably did. Yeah.
2: Thank you.
0: So it's so nice to, you know, across the eons, to there you are, 15, listening to the Grateful Dead, and then long time later there are other people who are 15 listening to the Grateful Dead, and then it all comes around together.
2: Well, I only really discovered the Grateful Dead past couple years, actually.
0: Okay.
2: I actually listened to when I was 15, and I couldn't understand a word they were saying. It's like they were all talking at the same time or across from each other, and I was like, what are they saying? Yes. And then a few mushroom trips later, it all made sense.
0: Okay. So what does Uncle John's band, the lyrics, mean?
2: Come here, Uncle John's band. I don't know.
0: Yes, come with us or something. I know.
2: It's like, I don't know.
0: Oh, I was just reading about what the lyrics meant, and people said they didn't really know. I forget now. I could look it up.
2: Oh, yeah. Maybe look it up.
0: Yep.
2: I could do a Grateful Dead song while you look up what that means.
0: That's okay. Well, look, Alan Cannon, studio manager and engineer, are you okay? Would you like more music?
3: Whatever. Yeah.
0: Well, Alan, speak to us. Tell us, where are we and what are we doing?
3: We're in the social room in Dudeney Lodge. One of the, known as the Twin Towers, not Twin Peaks. Because identical tower blocks.
0: Yes.
3: Just here. I'm glad to hear you talking about the Grateful Dead. Because there's a good documentary on, is it Netflix? Might be Prime, don't know. But I watched it, and it was very good, actually. From a different angle, because I thought I'd known all about the Grateful Dead. But there's still obviously stuff to learn. You never stop learning.
0: Here's something that I want to learn. In Uncle John's band, there's the lyrics. It goes, "It's a buck dancer's choice, my friend. Better take my advice. Something that you got to tell the fire from the ice. See this through with me. Let me know your mind. Oh, what I want to know is, are you?" And then I forget. So, and anyway, I was looking up what a buck dancer was, and no one knows, and there's a whole thread on the Grateful Dead chat thing on the internet about what it means, and they say, whatever you think it means, man, it's like...
2: Yeah.
0: But then I looked it up, and the buck dancer was, there were different kinds. There was Irish people who did, like, tap dancing, and then there were black people. But then also, it could be someone who danced, like, in a club for, like, a dime a dance kind of thing, or a buck thing. And because it wouldn't make much sense, anyway, unless somebody was giving you a dollar to dance with you, and then you couldn't choose who you danced with.
4: Like busking. bucking.
0: Bucking. Mm. No, no, no, buck. But it did. But it could be that it was somebody who did like because buck and wing is a kind of American dancing. Anyway, I'm rambling on. You mentioned the Grateful Dead. So, what's your favourite Grateful Dead song?
2: Oh, I don't. I feel like.
0: Oh, don't worry about it.
2: I really like Box of Rain, actually.
0: Oh, yeah. That's
2: I mean, I don't have a favourite because they're all so beautiful, but
0: yes.
2: I feel like Box of Rain's really sweet.
0: That was one of my favourite ones, yes. Mm. I used to lie on my bedroom floor with the stereo speakers on each side of my head listening to that.
2: Yeah.
0: Yeah. And then, like, just last year, my lodger, he was playing it all again, just all the time. It was amazing. Mm. It was like I was in a time warp. So, would you like to play another song then, since you've come all this way?
2: Yeah. I can do two Grateful Dead songs, but I'll let you pick. I'll let someone in here pick.
0: Okay.
2: Who should pick?
0: Alan should pick.
2: Okay, Alan. Which would you prefer?
5: Which?
2: Grateful Dead songs. Would you prefer Morning Dew or Fire in the Mountain?
5: Fire in the Mountain, I think Morning Dew actually goes on quite a long...
2: Yeah, it's quite...
5: And it sort of like gets a bit repetitive towards the end.
2: Yeah.
0: Oh, he's such a stickler. Originality.
2: No, because I sung Morning Dew at Glastonbury, I felt like it went on a bit, but yeah, so I'll do Fire and Mountain.
5: Yeah, if you like that one.
2: Yeah, it's just two Ripple chords. Oh, Ripple! Oh, that's lovely. I love Ripple.
0: Ripple in still water, when there is no pebble tossed or wind to blow. It's a something, something, something to blow. So here is, Grateful Dead Divergence. Here is Fire in the Mountain by Grateful Dead, but by Wood Violet here in the social room.

0: That was a lovely version of Fire on the Mountain by the Grateful Dead, and that is Wood Violet.
1: Thank you.
0: And so, Alan, how are you doing? What should we do? Shall we play some more tunes, or should we chat more? Or have you had enough of In Brighton Live?
2: Well, it's probably enough.
1: Yeah.
0: What about you guys? I could play. We could talk more about things. We could play some more tunes, or we could just call it a day.
1: And play some tunes.
0: I'll play some tunes.
1: We haven't really played much. We've just kind of been doing.
0: Yeah, I'll play.
1: Let's play something.
0: Okay, Owen, how do I get this thing to
1: We've
0: work?
1: We've been talking and.
2: Oh, God.
1: Yeah. And then,
0: yeah, we'll play some tune. We'll play some. Play the two bands who we saw on the Dead Reds tour, not the Dead, the Gulls tour, and they played with the Dead Reds at the Brighton Beach on Friday.
1: Have we played any of the Gulls or the Dead Reds?
0: No, we haven't played either of them.
1: Have we played any songs?
0: We've played no songs.
1: Oh my God!
0: Not one.
1: Really?
0: No, it's all been live. It's in it's in Brighton.
1: Oh
0: live,
1: yeah.
0: But
1: yeah.
0: This is live. This show is going to be live music in the studio, in the social room. Live in the social room. There's a good name. Yeah.
2: Seems to ring a bell.
0: But however, here is as well as the Gulls on the tour. The Gulls were the ones who went round on the tour and it was their thing.
1: Yeah.
0: But they've had the Dead Reds playing with them in Brighton on the beach, and it was amazing. There was
1: and the Dead Reds are from down the road, aren't they?
0: Lewis.
1: From Lewis.
0: Lewis, which is near Brighton. But this is a.
2: It's not going to work.
0: Not going to work.
3: Okay.
2: No.
3: Okay.
2: Because it's dropped out.
0: Okay.
2: And it means turning everything off and turning it back on again.
0: Well, then the
2: IT thing. Yeah.
0: The universe is telling us that's it then, and we're going to just have that. Well. Has anyone got anything else that they want to say? If you want to see the Dead Reds play in Brighton again, ring up get in touch with the Manchester Street Arts Club and tell them that the Dead Reds should play with the Roebucks, who were here. The Roebucks are a great band. They're from Brighton.
1: Sounds like Roblox.
0: Roblox? No, Roebucks.
1: Roblox is that kids game.
0: I don't know that.
1: It's a game kids play online.
0: Okay, I don't know that. However, Alan and me had the Roebucks to come here and play for the very first In Brighton Live in the social room.
2: Yeah, that was a nightmare too. So
0: Nightmare too? Oh, no. at least they were nice, those ones. Anyway, so.
2: That's the thing, nobody cares about the sound engineer, really.
0: We do.
1: We care. We love Alan Cannon.
0: Dear listeners at Brighton and Hove Community Radio, send Alan your vibes, your energy through the interweb and send him a message. Say how good it is. Anyway, it sounded good to me. I listened online. And I'd like to thank everybody. So I'd like to thank Oscar Charles Pye, who was on earlier.
1: Woo!
0: You can find him on the beach in the...

0: Julian Gardens, New Road to Busking, and he's got his CDs you can buy, and you can find him online, all the music platforms. And I'd like to thank Zach for driving the van here and playing Willow's bass so well. Thank you very much,
1: yes!
0: Zach.
1: Thank you, Zach. Yes.
0: And then the wonderful Danny Wood Violet for coming on and singing and bringing all these people here. So that's really good. And I am Donald Shire, like she says. And thank you very much for introducing. Yes.
2: Thank you, Donald.
0: Yes.
1: You've been listening to Brighton Hove Community Radio in Brighton Live with your host, Donald Shire, and the most beautiful, wonderful sound engineer called Alan Cannon.
3: Hey.
2: Bye, have a beautiful day.
3: There we go. Well, all right, okay. That was really good. That was much better than the other time. No, it was great. It sounded really good. I was listening to it.
4: Well, once it was tweaked.
3: There are tweaking involved.
4: Yeah, I've got to rearrange everything. It's just not. Too much.
1: Are we off now?
4: Yeah.
1: Okay. Oh, yeah, no, it was. I mean, the last time Donald was just like.
3: Yeah, I didn't know what I was doing.
1: I mean, it was. No, I loved last time because you were playing all your Spanish songs.
5: Yes, yeah. Istanbul, yeah.
2: It's me.
3: I was trying to do many things at once.
6: I'm trying to build like bespoke guitar amplifiers for people. I wanted to mention it, but I need to get a website.
1: Yeah, you kind of need to be a bit more out there before you start mentioning it.
6: Yeah. But no, was that alright for you? That's the first time I ever played those songs.
1: Yeah, that's how we do it. We just do it. Yeah. We're doing it good.
6: I do want to practice though. I think it'd be really good if we do practice.
1: Yeah, definitely. Yeah, that's what I mean. I want to practice, definitely.
7: I'm told you're an anthropologist once. Why did you give it up?
8: Money. You've either got to be very good or very rich.
7: But why become a policeman?
8: India was my subject. The nomadic tribes.

Good evening and welcome to The Strange Boutique on Brighton & Hove Community Radio and also on Green Futures Festivals Radio. I'm Dave Sharman, introducing the show as always. And we had a track from an album. It was called It's a Wonderful Life, and it was by Sparkle Horse, and it is considered to be the most tender, quietly surreal and emotionally luminous LP long player, a record where Mark Linkous turns trauma into fragile hope, blending lo-fi textures, orchestral warmth, and dreamlike imagery to create one of the most haunting indie albums of the noughties. Well, it says here that there are toy instrument textures, and you must have realised that because there was some at the end there. And the track we played from the album was called Piano Fire. Okay, now, what are we having up? Well, we're going to have Trace Mountains, and this is a track called Late. Well, it's not late, it's only two in the show.

Wibble, wibble, bang, bang. There you go. That was Trace Mountains there. Brilliant track by them. I thought it was almost in two parts, don't you think? Well, anyway, Trace Mountains are Dave Benton, born 1991 in Ridgewood, New Jersey, is a sole constant member. Started as a lo-fi folk side project while Benton was still fronting LVL Up, whatever that means. A beloved indie rock band became his main creative vehicle after LVL Up disbanded in 2018. The project blends introspective lyrics, pastoral imagery, and gentle indie rock arrangements, often with collaborators from the New York indie scene. So that's just a smidgen of information to keep you informed. Now we're going to have the Beatnik film stars. What goes around comes around. I totally agree with that.

There you go. The Beatnik film stars are there, and a track from an album that was called Astronaut House. Is that where Yuri Gagarin used to live, or Buzz Aldrin? Who knows? Anyway, Astronaut House, 1994 lo-fi noise pop album by Bristol cult band Beatnik film stars, making their shift from early shoegazing leanings into scrapier, guided by Voice's style fuzz pop. They became known for its raw, noisy, witty, and very mid-90s DIY British indie. Beatnik film stars, well, they were known for all kinds of stuff, and so you can check them out if you so want to. Now it's time for

0: a little bit from the BBC, from their obituary, and then I will give my own personal obituary. Billy Oddie has died at the age of 85, was one of Britain's best-known comedians and naturalists, a product of the Cambridge Footlights, the cradle of so much post-war British comedy. He shot to fame in the 1970s as a member of the Anarchic Goodies. Bird watching was a long, a lifelong passion, and he moved into presenting nature programs, including BBC's Boing Spring Watch. But his life was plagued by bouts of acute depression, which caused repeated admissions to psychiatric hospitals, the same as his mother, where Bill suffered from severe lithium poisoning as a result of his treatment. Oh dear, that's not good. Well, we watched Monty Python's Flying Circus, and then when that came to an end, we watched The Goodies. And The Goodies was different to Monty Python, and we were pleased about that. But we watched them, and Kit and Kong will always live long in the memory. But when I discovered, sorry, I'll read that again, on Radio Prune or Prune Radio, I thought, ah, puns. This is where I want to be. And Bill knew a pun or two, so he will be sadly missed, but making them laugh in glorious heaven, heaven. So, rest in peace, you funny man. He wants to be sprinkled over somewhere I just read, but I can't remember where. But you can look it up because I'm going to go on with the radio show. Okay. Now we're having Rogue Wave, and this is called Postage Stamp
1: One, two,
0: World.
1: three.

Oh, wonderful stuff indeed. Well, I've just been told that I had the mic levels up too high, and so consequently the sound was going all wibbly. Anyway, that was a Rogue Wave. Brilliant. Rogue Wave is an American indie rock, indie folk band formed in 2002 by Zach Rogue, known for warm melodies, melancholy lyrics, and a breezy West Coast sound that sits somewhere between Death Cab for Cutie on a recent show and The Band of Horses haven't been played for a while. Rogue Wave began when Zach Rogue, real name Zach Schwartz, which is German for black, I believe, wrote and recorded songs after leaving his tech job in San Francisco. These demos became the band's debut album, and the project grew into a full touring group with shifting lineups over the years. Their music blends jangly guitars, gentle harmonies, introspective lyrics, and much, much, much, much, much, much more. Okay, let's crack on with the beautiful show. Graham Coxon now, and Billy Says. Well, what does Billy say? Let's have a listen in and we'll find out.

Billy Says there by Graham Coxon. Now let's have some info. Castle Park was the name of the album, and it was his 2024 solo album, a reflective, folk-leaning, quietly eccentric record inspired by childhood memories, English landscapes, and Coxon's lifelong love of lo-fi, imitating songwriting and being intimate at the same time. It's one of his gentlest, most personal releases, closer to The Kiss of Morning than the noisier, earlier noughties work. Well, it was named after Castle Park in Colchester. If you've ever been there, you'll know what I'm talking about. And if you haven't, you wouldn't have a clue. Right, Ganglions. I think that's how you pronounce it. This is called Evil Weevil. Not Evil Knievel, but Evil Weevil.

Here we are at the halfway mark, and we have the ganglions. I hope I'm pronouncing this right, or I'll get shot in, I don't know, in the hallway. Anyway, the ganglions were a Sacramento-based lo-fi psych-pop band active mainly from 2009 to 2012, known for their fuzz guitars, surfy melodies, sun-bleached and slightly chaotic DIY sound that sat comfortably alongside Woods and the OCs. Well, according to something I read just a moment ago, their LP that was called, and I'm looking for it now. Oh, what's it called? What was it called? Oh dear. Still Living. That was the name of the album. And that was their most polished and not so noisy LP. So some people will be grateful for that. Okay, now we're going to have Pavement, who inspired the whole of this shebang. This is a track called Flamethrower. It's spelled Throwa. Some people would hate that, wouldn't they? But here it is, Pavement doing it.

Oh, those wacky pavement boys, more false endings than Spaghetti Junction. Okay, it came from an album that was called Slanted and Enchanted, 1992, Pavement's debut album, and one of the defining records of the 1990s indie rock scene, a scruffy, brilliant mix of lo-fi noise, surreal humor, skewed pop hooks to shape an entire generation of DIY guitar bands. Pavement recorded the album in Stockton, California, mainly on Sheep Gear, with Stephen Malkmus, Scott Cannonberg, and drummer Gary Young. It was released in April 1992 on Matador Records and became the cornerstone of the American indie underground. Well, it has to, doesn't it? I saw them on the promotional tour for that album, and I thought they were pretty darn good. Okay, now Blitzen Trapper. This is a wonderful track by them. It's called Sci-Fi Kid. Well, my friend Paul's a bit of a sci-fi kid in some respects, I suppose.

More wibbly wobbly noises, Blitzen Trapper there, and a brilliant track by them called Sci-Fi Kid. It came from the album Wild Mountain Nation from 2007. Blitzen Trapper's breakthrough album, a wild, scrappy, genre-hopping mix of psych folk, garage rock, country weirdness, and lo-fi experimentation. It is the moment they went from Portland Oddballs to one of the most exciting indie bands of the noughties. Good for them, good for us, good for everybody else. Okay, Alice Wolf now, and a track called Just Two Girls.

Rahul Phallis there, just two girls and sounding differently from when they started in the music industry. So what is there to say about it? Well, according to this blurb, it says, I can't provide the full lyrics to Just Two Girls by Wolf Alice because it's copyrighted. Well, we all know that. It's a song about jealousy, longing, and emotional displacement. That painful moment when you realize you're competing with somebody you can't quite hate, because that's not the problem. The problem is the person who made you feel replaceable. It's insecurity, self-comparison, quiet heartbreak, and many, many more from Ellie Rosewell, the singer. Okay, so let's crack on with the beautiful, beautiful show. We've had some quirky stuff, but here we go. Sunflower Bean, they're going to roll the dice from their new LP.

There you go, Sunflower Bean, and a track from an album that came out in 2022. So it's not their new album. So I apologize for that. The album was called Head Full of Sugar, and it was sleek, nocturnal, neon-lit indie rock album, an album about desire, burnout, capitalism, and the strangest sweetness of modern life. It's their most confident, stylish, and genre-fluid release, blending glam rock, dream pop, and electronic textures. So there you go. What's the next one? The next one is going to be Born Ruffians. And this is a track called Meantime. But, of course, that's the long track at the end of the show. So let's just give you a clue to what's coming up on next week's show, which some of you will enjoy because it's quieter. We have the Cowboy Junkies, we have the National, we've got James, and we've got Gin Blossoms. So I hope you can tune in because that will definitely be next week, no matter how hot the planet gets. So we're going to go out with that particular track that I just told you all about. So thank you for listening to The Strange Boutique, which will be regularly every week now. Okay, so tune in next week. And thank you to Alan for being the studio manager from Edistance. So if you can, tune in next week for more of the same in a different

0: Well, that's right, and it was. I'm sure he felt the same, and we probably sympathised at the time, and I may have lasted a bit longer, but I think we felt the same. Yeah, so this isn't something I enjoy. Ironically, I have to say, now I would enjoy it, but I've never been asked. So there you go. Mm. But whether there's a story to that, I really wouldn't know. But, you know, I think I'd made some comments sometime a year or two ago. You know, seem to have just about, you know, you'd be having Max Bygraves on before you have me on by the sound of it. But, you know, I think I let it be known that I wouldn't mind, but I've never been asked. Sure. And I say, ironically, it wouldn't bother me at all now. You know, I don't know why. About sort of at some stage, maybe 5-6 years ago, I suddenly discovered that actually long-term improvisations, I was perfectly happy doing. I did something for somebody and just talked for about half an hour about something some complete. Like, it was one of those spoof documentaries on. They did that series, that thing about Michael Aspel. Did you see that one? Yeah. Well, I actually did about an hour for that because they'd asked, that company had said, you know, roughly what it is. It's not actually true, but we want your memory. Of Michael Aspel. I just made absolute nonsense about having these reading groupies and all this sort of stuff at the time. And I came away thinking, Jesus Christ, I've just improvised in half an hour. I don't do this. So and something changed, you know. So I wouldn't care now.
1: Improv wasn't brand new at the time.
0: Oh God, no.
1: Because Peter Jones had done.
0: No, it wasn't remotely brand new. But, I mean, we were particularly aware of it. Actually, Tim and I had been to America with KB Circus and Sir John, and we'd seen the American improvisational groups like The Premise and The Second City, where they were already playing what had become, you know, Who's Lines Anyway, Theatre Sports, that sort of thing. Yeah, well, it was their club in a sense. It was their Chicago group. That happening in the 60s.

0: Ah, but this time I have a plan. Ah, ha, ha. You know when you see a pterodactyl land?
1: Yes.
0: And he's a long way away?
1: Hmm?
0: He looks small, doesn't he?
1: Yeah, what is that?
0: Thermodynamics. Anyway. instead of trying to catch a big pterodactyl when he's near us, we'll grab one when he's a long way away and small. We'll run over and grab him before he has a chance to get big again, you see?
1: Hey. By the time we get over there, we'll be small as well.

0: Wait. What's happening? Oh, shut the doors.
1: Great, my friends. It's the Weird Incursion.
2: Good afternoon once again. Yes, I'm back. And welcome to another Weird Incursion from Brighton & Hove Community Radio. I've been wandering around the very, very low waters of the Rhine for the last 2 and a bit weeks. But anyway, back with a new show and ready to blast. Now, I'm going to start with something a bit unusual because I don't normally, as I've mentioned before, I don't normally do tributes to people who've died and whatever, but finding Bill Oddie had died was a bit touching, really. I remember him from my youth watching The Goodies, but he did a rather interesting single. I played it on the Real Music Club radio show a couple of times. In fact, on my very first month on the Real Music Club show, I played this. Anyway, this is On Ilkley Moorbar Tap by Bill Oddie.

the late Bill Oddie there with Joe Cocker's Grease Band backing him. That came out in 1970. And was little recognised, I feel. But anyway, there we are. Someone else to be missed as people could pop off from this world. Let's go on to something completely different. This is a band called Every Hell. And it's from an album called The People's Republic of Hell. And it's kind of what you might expect, really. It's called Ironclad.

and the last little bit. There, a bit of long, drawn-out random electronics there to start the show off. Let's go on to something a bit more gentle, I think. This is a man called The Heavenly Bodes, and they have an album out called Green Hills, and this is called Acting.

Another little bit of random electronics on the end of that one. They seem to have left the fader down on the vocals rather, but nonetheless, quite a pleasant little thing. Acting by the Heavenly Bodes from the album Green Hills. Now, there's a band from California, really, I suppose, called Doors. I've played a lot of their tracks on here. I don't normally go for yacht rock, smooth, American kind of glossy stuff, but there's something about the way he writes his lyrics, which... It's fascinating. He's written some great songs. They've just re-released an album that I missed many years ago, back in 2015. So I've got a couple of tracks from that. The first one is cheerily entitled, We're All Gonna Die.

We're All Gonna Die, a title track from the Doors, Doors, D-A-W-E-S, not D-O-O-R-S. The album came out in 2015. You'll find it on Bandcamp, quite cheap, actually. And there's some really good tracks. I'll play another one for the end of the show. And I kind of like the way he writes songs. There's a lot of humour in there. Maybe not in We're All Gonna Die, but there you go. Okay, let's move on. There's a... Knowing my penchant, those of you who listen to this show quite a lot will realise that the vastly long title always attract me into playing a track. And this is no exception. There is an omelette that will drive all grief away, is the name of the track from Nick Garanta. And the album is called My Heart Is Running Backwards, a martial artist with a closed fist. Woof! Now, he's got to be worth playing, hasn't it, really? So... here it is.

wonderful stuff. That's kind of Julian Dawson, not Richard Dawson, or kind of, yeah, Ivor Cutler territory, really, isn't it? Wonderful. Nick Garanta, and that's There Is an Omelette That Will Drive All Grief Away. Another track from him before the end of the show, and gives me a chance to read out the enormously long title of the album, too. Okay, I think we need to do something a bit heavier to kind of bash that away. This is called Moth Becomes the Flame by a band called Vower. I'll tell you more about that later.

That's Vowa with Moth Becomes the Flame from the album Storm Lined with Silver. And while I was on the boat, I got in conversations with quite a few different people. And this is a Brighton band, and the son of one of the guys I was talking to quite a lot while I was there. So I looked it up and I thought, yeah, that's worth playing. So there we are. Another track from them a bit later on in the show. Let's go to a band called Chest. And this is called Self-Sabotage.

Maybe it is. They're Self-Sabotage by Chest from an album called All Good Things Must End. No, All Good Things End, not Must End. They're obviously not saying everything has to end. But there you go. Bit more from them later on. Let's go back to Every Hell. And this is a track called Let Me Go.

0: little false ending there to try and fool the DJ, but I was on the case and I didn't fall for it. Okay, that was Never Let Me Go. Let Me Go from Every Hell, from the People's Republic of Hell. I think we need something a bit more gentle now. Now, there's an album out by someone called Stefano Gazzetti, and it's called In a Strange Place is the name of the album. And it's a lot of cover versions that he's done, with a very orchestral treatment. I quite like this one. This is called Northern Sky. You might recognise it.
1: I never felt magic. Crazy is this.

That's Stefano Gazzatti. The album's called In a Strange Place, and that was Northern Sky, which you may recognise as being from the first Nick Drake album. That's very good. Let's do something completely different, as usual on this show. Another screaming left-hand turn. This is a track called Viva La Rosa from the Downtown Boys.

Yeah, it's a bit of loudness there. Viva La Rosa from the Downtown Boys and the album called Public Luxury. Let's go back to Doors. And this is called When the Tequila Runs Out. Yeah, we know about that.

0: What a strange ending. When the tequila runs out, Doors from the We're All Going to Die album. Let's go back to the Heavenly Bodes. In case you kind of vaguely remember where Heavenly Bodes comes from, it's from Ogden's Nut Gone Flake by the Small Faces from the Stanley Unwin thing. All of the Heavenly Bode. There we go. Bit of useless information for you next time you do a pub quiz. This is called Seawater from the Heavenly Bodes.
1: Sounds nice, though.

Seawater from the Heavenly Bows. It's still kind of drifting off, isn't it? The Heavenly Bows, that's from the album Green Hills. Those vocals in the background kind of bother me, but there we go. Let's go back to Vower, wake you up a bit more after that kind of drifty thing. This is called Dawn in Me.

Is that Random Electronics? Oh, answers on a non-existent postcard, please. OK, that was Dawn in Me from Valor from A Storm Lined with Silver. Let's now go to a band called Dismiss. And earlier on, there was a track called a track from Every Hell saying, "Let Me Go." But Dismiss want you not to let them go. They say, "Never let me go," in fact. And this is from an album called Funeral Fund, which, interesting. This is Dismiss.

Oh, it's an abrupt fade out. There we go. Never Let Me Go by Dismiss from an album called Funeral Fund. Time to go back to Nick Garanta again. This is a track called All and All Again. And My Heart is Running Backwards. A martial artist with a closed fist. Woof is the name of the album. Isn't that lovely?

Oh, there's definitely a lot of Ivor Cutler in there. And there's also possibly a bit of Incredible String Band as well. Lots of influences on that. Nick Garanta and My Heart Is Running Backwards, a martial artist with a closed fist. Woof. Got to be a great name for an album. Let's go back to the Downtown Boys. And this is Public Works.

Yeah, I like that. Public Works from the Downtown Boys, or just Downtown Boys, actually, there's no the on it. And it's Public Luxury is the name of the album. And that just about brings us towards the end of the show. It's good to be back. It was fun wobbling around on a boat, but it was hard work as well. But you'll probably hear a lot more about that at some other point. I'm going to leave you with a track called Synthetic Singularity by someone called Empiricism. From an album called Demiurge Illusionist. I've been Roy Weir. This has been The Weird Incursion from Brighton Hove Community Radio. See you next week. Bye-bye.

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0: against Iraq. 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
1: You're in the works, you screw them up. You're always there to blow it up. Noise polluting, executing, public menace, red light shooting. 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
0: It's leaking from the inside.
1: Because we're not dealing with peaceful men. Intelligence
2: well,
1: gathered by this and other
2: lead
1: governments.
2: Us.
1: Leaves no doubt.
2: Of death. 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
0: And this week on In Brighton Live, we're going to have Oscar Magpie.
2: Oscar Pie, yeah, man, yeah.
0: He's going to do a couple of his songs and play the guitar and harmonica. And we're also going to have Wood Violet, a duo, some of a band, who are new. And they're going to do a couple of cover songs and maybe an original one too. And they've been touring around the country in a van, and they've come to the radio today to play for you. But before we do that, we're going to have... Actually, let's not do that. Let's have Oscar. Say hello, Oscar.
2: Hello, Oscar.
0: That's very good. So tell us a bit, very briefly, about yourself. I know you because you busk in town.
2: Sure.
0: And you make albums.
2: Uh-huh.
0: So where do you come from?
2: So, where do I come from? Everywhere, really. I've travelled around the world. I've been in India and Turkey and Spain and Portugal and Brighton, and I was born in Brighton and I left and came back like the prodigal son.
0: That's so there you amazing. Go. So a prodigal Brighton son,
2: prodigal
0: been
2: son,
0: all
2: yeah.
0: around the world and come back now to make music.
2: To make music,
0: and you
2: yeah.
0: can bring your world travel
2: like the gold
0: into
2: yes.
0: the music. And you've come all the way to the studio. Thanks very much for coming, and you got here eventually. We're quite out of the way here in Dudeney Lodge, up on the Ditchling Road.
2: Near the level.
0: Near between the level and Five Ways. Uh-huh. Halfway to heaven and hell. Level's not really hell, only sometimes. Anyway, Oscar, what are you going to sing as a song?
2: Oh, so I just made this new CD at the Leveler Studio. We're up near Metway. So the last song I did, which is like the most recently one I can remember, I shall sing that one. It's about the guy flew too close to the sun. His name was Icarus.
0: Yeah.
2: And it's about, you'll see. Shall I play it?
3: Yes, please.
0: Oscar Magpie with a song about Icarus.

0: There you go.
1: And the wonderful studio audience are clapping very quietly. But anyway, that was Oscar Magpie. What's that called?
0: Icarus.
1: Icarus.
0: Yes.
1: Okay. Anyway, the wonderful studio audience are Wood Violet, who are going to be next, and their friend as well, who's come with them. And they have been, we're going to hear about it, touring around with a band called The Gulls, doing their Robin Hood tour, playing on the beach here in Brighton last Friday with the Dead Reds. But we're going to play some of their music after. But since they played in Brighton on Friday, they've been driving around, went to London, and anyway, we'll hear about that. But in the meantime, back to Oscar. Oscar, so where did you write that song? Here in Brighton?
0: Yeah, I wrote that song here in Brighton, man.
1: Okay. And Icarus, as we know, he was this dude in ancient Greece, and he made himself wings.
0: Him and his dad made wings.
1: Him and his dad, right. Okay.
0: Yeah, so yeah, it's about that, and then like the chance to fly, you could always sink. You know what I mean? And it's that like risk you got to take.
1: Do you see that as a metaphor for life? That you know, if you fly too high in your mind, maybe you're going to crash someday.
0: There aren't many metaphors about that at the moment, I suppose. Yeah, like life's it's like we're extreme. Everything's quite extreme. Yes. So like we're sort of pushing everything. And then everything's quite urgent at the moment. Everything feels like we've got to do everything now, and it's got to be like that. And then it's also about me doing music and like risks you must take in order to try and be steady in your life.
1: Absolutely, yeah. Life is a gamble, you know. Like, and music even more these days. Like something like 1 in every 200 people on Spotify make any money out of it.
0: Yeah, I don't think Spotify wouldn't make it. Yeah, it's a bit of a dodgy one, isn't it?
1: So that's like you have to really try to get anywhere in the music thing. However, though, some people have a great time, and like the Gulls seem to have a lovely time traveling around in their vans. It looks fun, and they have lots of followers. And the Dead Reds are really popular too. They seem to be having fun. But anyway, more about that. Well, so Oscar, you have lots of music people can buy online,
0: mm-hmm. and it's on Spotify. Yeah,
1: and you people can find you busking in Brighton.
0: Uh huh.
1: And you have CDs.
0: I do.
1: Yeah,
0: I've got like CD. Yeah, we made this. Do you know the Levellers?
1: I do. In fact, funnily enough, I was our band were the support band for the Levellers.
0: Really? Yeah.
1: Norwich University.
0: Well, they got a little studio up near
1: the Metway.
0: Yeah.
1: I've been there.
0: So we were there. That was cool. And then I think also Dead Reds and Gulls recorded there as well.
1: Really?
0: Yeah, because he knew them. Yeah.
1: Okay. There we go. It all fits
2: together. Oh yeah, the Gulls are playing at Beautiful Days.
0: Yeah.
1: Is that their festival?
0: Yeah.
2: It's the Levellers Festival.
1: Wow, so it all fits together. Thank you, Danny. Wood Violet, Girl. So the Levellers, the Gulls, the Dead Reds, and Oscar. All together.
2: All
1: and I was the Levellers support band. I even got a funny Levellers story, but I won't say it on the radio.
2: Zach loves the Levellers, don't you? You're like a big Levellers fan.
1: Right.
2: And your parents like used to live in a van when you were a kid and be part of that kind of vibe.
3: I mean, it's... I just feel like it's always spoke to me. It was great being brought up with that sort of music, you know. It's it's just freeing, you know. It's like
1: lean forward there, Zach.
3: Sorry, yeah, it's just this you know, it's just great music. It's very it feels very freeing. It was good. My dad always used to take me out in the car and he'd turn it all the way up, you know, and like play the Levellers, and it set the tone for my life, I think, in a way.
1: Well, that's really funny. I remember there was a thing in a park in the central Brighton called a Level, and
3: right,
1: and there was this festival there which was called, do you remember the Brighton Urban Free Festival? No, it was Bit Buff, it was called back in the 80s, I think, or no, early 90s, and everyone, we used to go there, and there'd be 50 people in a big dirty old tent, and there was all these bands, and they were mostly quite crusty. And then one band came along, no one knew who they were, and they were very crusty. And everyone said, who's that? And everyone said, we don't know. Who's that? I don't know. New band.
4: Called the Crusties.
1: And then, but then no one knew who they were, and they went off. But they were, anyway, then the next year, there was a huge stage in the park by the side, and there were 5,000 people, and they'd come to see the Levellers, and they said they called themselves the Levellers because their first gig was on the Level.
4: and that's where.
5: Oh, it's because their first gig was on the level.
4: Yes,
5: it's not named after like a book.
4: No, it's
0: there
4: also,
0: is something ancient, isn't there? What is it?
4: It was the English Civil War. There was anarchists, hippie anarchists, and they were called the Levellers, and they were like travellers, and they also tried to make free land and stuff like that.
6: So you can't keep it down, basically. It sort of always thing, keeps resurging.
4: They were trying to make everyone the same, like socialism in the Civil War, like 1650. Long time ago, Oliver Cromwell. Mm. Anyway, so they called themselves after that. Mm. And anyway, and then one of them went to school with our mate, and then so our band got to be their support band at Norwich University, and there were 1,500 people. Anyway.
5: Were you in the band?
4: Yes.
5: I think you told me about this one.
0: Were you a lead singer?
5: Was there like 15 no. people in the band?
4: Ten.
5: It was like, yeah.
4: And we all met on the beach. We met on the beach doing a drum circle.
5: I've heard it. You've got a tape recording of it.
4: Yes. It's all percussion, didgeridoo, and girls chanting and wailing.
5: It's actually really good.
4: Yeah.
5: We should listen to it.
4: I've got the CD. I've got the cassette tape at home somewhere.
5: We should put it on the radio sometime.
4: Someday, I will, yes. But I'm not sure. There may be a recording somewhere. I don't know.
5: We've listened to it together.
4: Yes. Indeed. I will get it and
5: bring it along,
4: yes.
5: Which I miss a lot.
4: I miss it too. Anyway, the listeners, I've come here to Brighton and Hove Community Radio, www.bhcr.org.uk, to listen to Wood Violet soon, and also Oscar Magpie. Is it Oscar Magpie?
0: It's Oscar Charles Pie now, man.
4: Oscar Charles Pie.
0: Oscar Charles Pie. Just decided to go with my actual name.
4: Cool.
0: Rather than trying to be something else, yeah.
4: Do you want to do another song?
0: I've got to practice some new ones because I've got a gig on Friday, so I was thinking.
4: Where's that
0: in Margate, man.
4: Wow.
0: Yeah. So I'm excited to play.
4: It's like a tour almost.
0: It's like the Libertines, the hotel?
4: Oh, the Libertines?
0: Yeah.
4: They've got a hotel,
0: so I'm going to play in their hotel.
4: Does
0: Pete Doherty live there? I don't know. We'll see.
4: He's actually really cool.
0: He is, I know.
4: Okay.
0: So I've got to do this new one.
4: In his hotel. Fantastic.
0: Yeah.
4: Brighton and Hove Community Radio Hotel, the Libertines Hotel in Margate. It's Oscar Charles.
0: Alright, so it's a new one called Pandora, yeah?
4: Yes.
0: Called Pandora's Box.

0: That was Oscar Charles Pye. And what was that called?
1: Pandora's Box.
0: Pandora's Box, exactly. Pandora was...
1: Pandora.
0: Pandora was this lady who was given a box for some reason.
2: And you should never open it.
0: That's right, because all the bad things in the world were inside.
2: Unleashing it.
0: So you unleashed
1: it. It's like, what's going on at the moment?
0: And you feel like someone has opened a box already.
1: Yeah, but at the same time, that's the thing. It's like when you get over the box period, you realise that it was all right.
0: Mm. Okay, it's okay. So the box wasn't so bad after all.
1: Maybe not, I don't know. Mm.
0: That's interesting. So, when are you going to be in Margate?
1: Friday. Yes, I've got to leave tomorrow morning, I think, yeah.
0: Wow. And then when or where can people see you in Brighton?
1: I don't know. I was playing this weekend on the lanes and stuff.
0: Last weekend, yeah.
1: And then I had a gig by the library. They put that little stage up over the weekend on bank holiday.
0: I didn't. Oh yes, and you played there.
1: Yeah. Right. That was nice.
0: Yeah. Okay, but how can people find your music on the internet?
1: Anyway, well, there's Oscar Charles Pye.
0: Okay, and what is it, YouTube?
1: Yes, it would be there.
0: Bandcamp?
1: Would be there.
0: SoundCloud?
1: Should be there.
0: Okay, that's really good. Okay, well, let's then, I'm going to play a other tune now. Whoa, if I can get, oh, no, I'm not, I'm going to do it. I'm going to, but, wait a minute, this laptop has gone off. And I don't know how to turn. Oh, it's come back now. Hang on. Here we go. Let's see.
3: You trust technology to have a problem.
0: Okay, I can't do that. Wait a minute. Okay, well, let's just go to Wood Violet. So, Wood Violet.
2: Okay, hello.
0: Danny.
2: Hey.
0: And Zach.
2: Yeah.
0: Hello.
2: And a drum machine that we can't have on right now.
0: They would have a drum machine another time, but yes, not right now. So, but anyway, so you have come from Glastonbury.
2: Sort of. We've been in London for a few days after the end of the Robin Hood tour.
0: That's right.
2: And so we kind of landed in Brighton really late last night and had a night out. Kind of. It's like nowhere was open. We got here so late, nowhere was open. So we just kind of like roamed the streets for a bit.
3: Let's leave.
2: Oh no, we went for a pint in what's that place? What's it called? Fiddler's.
0: Fiddler's Elbow. Quite
2: went in the Fiddler's Elbow, and then they accused us of doing keys as we left.
0: What?
2: They were like, you can be more discreet about doing keys, and we literally didn't do any. We were just doing like funny drinking games.
0: You probably looked so hip that they thought that you must be some key people. But it's the trouble when you go around being a rock and roll band tour thing, people will think all kinds of stuff. But there's no keys here, let me tell you, except to musical keys.
2: Yeah, musical keys.
0: What key are you going to play in?
2: I think it's an A7.
0: A7, okay. And Danny of Wood Violet is playing a guitar that she bought in Brighton.
2: Yeah, I did, with you.
0: Not for me, no.
2: No, with you.
0: With me, yes.
2: Yeah, yeah. You were there.
0: At GAC.
2: You witnessed it at GAC.
0: Yes. Anyway, and Zach is playing an acoustic bass with three strings made by Willow Bumble.
3: Yes, yeah,
0: it's strange.
3: It's bizarre how everything sort of seems to have come together at the same time.
0: Have all fitted together. I went to see the girls on the beach with Danny and Zach, and then I met Tom, and Tom said, "Do you know Willow?" I said, "Yes, of course I know Willow. We used to live together." And he said, "I've got Willow's bass." anyway, now Zach has it. And here it is in the studio. Are you going to play us a song then, please?
2: Yes.
0: What are you going to play?
2: We will do a song that I wrote a really long time ago, it feels like now, called Fuck You, Zorro, I Love You.
0: Okay, take it away.

0: favourite tuning.
1: So, D.
2: To the D?
1: No, D.
3: Okay, this is one called Tuning Up.
2: Again. This is a Tuning Up, Zoro. Yes.
1: No.
2: That one.
3: Oh. Okay, this is the very easily tuned guitar from GAC, who are not sponsoring this show, but they could do.
2: Yeah, they could. If they wanted to give us lots of musical stuff.
3: They could give us lots of instruments, yeah. Like drum machines with speakers.
0: Yeah. I'd like to speak to them at some point about
3: this. I've got basses with more than three strings.
1: You've got to talk to Roy.
3: Roy, okay. Hello, Roy at GAC. This one's for you. Are you ready now? Okay. Good Violet. Take it away. Fuck you.

0: that was live here at Brighton and Hove Community Radio at Dudeney Lodge. In the
1: surrounded by lots of dust and dirt.
2: Okay.
1: Zorro would be loving that I'm singing this right now.
0: Okay. So Zorro, he was a mythical figure who lived in Mexico, I think.
1: Yeah.
0: Who fought for the rights of the poor and down.
1: Yeah. Yeah. Yeah, this person is actually a real person. It's about who called themselves Zorro.
0: Okay,
1: I never asked why. It's probably after that guy.
0: He was a kind of Robin Hood type, except that
1: was he? Yeah,
0: he was a kind of Batman figure.
1: Yeah,
0: because he had a mask.
2: Vigilante. What?
1: Vigilante. Yeah.
0: But on the side of the poor.
1: On the side of the poor.
0: Yes, and the downtrodden in Mexico, because those things were bad. I think it was only made up like Robin Hood. But then, speaking of Robin Hood, you've been on the Robin Hood tour.
1: Yeah, it started in Wirksworth, and I unfortunately couldn't make it for that one. But I went to Leeds.
0: Wow, that's
1: and lovely. Saw them, and then they went to Manchester, and then they went to Bristol, Glastonbury. After Glastonbury, they went to Portsmouth.
2: Yeah.
0: And Zach, you went
1: Brighton,
0: to well.
1: And then
2: yeah,
1: I joined
2: Glastonbury. So
1: yeah, it was quite crazy because a few people on the convoy got asked to perform, and I was one of them.
0: Yay!
1: And I just did two cover songs, and our friend Antonia was like, "Hey Zach, why don't you jump on the bass?"
2: Yeah, I think I'm gonna go back up to the books for a week, and then like I was like
1: I just kidnapped him. And now this is happening.
0: Robin Hood tour, everything happened.
1: It does, like, honestly, yes. Like that band has really changed my life.
0: Yes.
1: They're so beautiful.
0: The girls.
1: Yeah, well, yeah. What they stand for is so beautiful.
0: And it's so good that they're so popular. They played in my home city, and my school friend went to see them.
1: Yeah.
0: It's very funny. And he even talked to them after.
1: Where was that, in Ireland?
0: Belfast, yes.
1: Oh, yeah, because they did a tour with Cam Cole.
0: That's right. And I saw that they were playing, and I got my school friend to go and see them.
1: Yeah, and, they're amazing.
0: And he chatted with them. So there you go, the circle is coming round. But anyway, so... Yes, I hope Willow is okay. Is Willow happy with you playing his bass?
2: I think so.
0: I'm sure he is.
2: I mean, he lent it to Tom, and then I was like, "Oh, Tom, can I take that acoustic bass? I've got something to play on the road." And then
0: he didn't even remember that he had given it to Tom.
1: Yeah,
2: really?
0: Said, what? Yes,
1: he's such a beautiful floaty character.
0: Oh, he's great. He's a great bass player too, and in various bands. And he makes costumes. If you ever want any like spacey sort of wizard fairy costumes based on ancient Egyptian geometry.
1: Ooh, and I do.
0: He can make them for you. Yes.
1: Please, let's make this happen.
0: Willow Bumble. Oh, he's got a name, but I forget what it is. Anyway, we'll hook you up somehow with that. But Wood Violet, you have an album.
1: Well,

0: it's not recorded, and it's written, and I don't want to say what it's called yet.
1: No.
0: But yeah, it's in the works.
1: Would you like any help with your recording of it?
0: It's literally just in the flow now, trying to gather people together. Just Zach's the bass now, mm-hmm. and
2: I did a bit of recording as well. We're trying to set up.
0: Oh yeah, we might be setting up a studio.
1: Okay, you might be having a studio.
0: Yeah, in a caravan.
1: But you live in Glastonbury.
0: I do. Yeah, I live in Glastonbury.
1: Come to visit.
0: Yeah.
1: Okay, so you'd look for somewhere in Glastonbury to record it.
0: Maybe.
1: Or you could come here.
0: That's what I mean. Yeah, I'm still figuring it all out.
1: You could go to the Levelers studio and record it.
0: That would be nice.
1: Hello, Levelers. So, yes, do you remember that time in Norwich when I introduced you, singer man, to this lady who'd come from Manchester to see you, and you didn't even remember who she was till you saw her, and then you said, come in and have tea with us in the back. It was hilarious. There was 50 people all trying to get in through these huge glass doors at the venue after the gig to see the Levelers. Mm. And they were all having tea with their friends in the back. And I was going in and out, and I had a pass, and there was a security guy, and he wasn't letting any of these 50 people. They were all pressed against these glass doors. And anyway, this girl wanted to go and see the singer, and she said that he'd invited her. So I went, and they wouldn't let her in. So I had to go and get him and bring him back. And then when he saw who she was, he said, come in. And anyway, so that he said, they should definitely have you to come and play it in their record in their studio. Anyway.
0: I think the Robin Hood tour, it was called that. I think because they're raising money for food banks, for the Russell Trust.
1: Okay, yeah.
0: So every gig, they gather donations. It's all free gigs they do outside.
1: And they went from Portsmouth, Glastonbury, Portsmouth?
0: They started in Wirksworth and then went to Leeds, Manchester, Bristol, Glastonbury, Portsmouth, Brighton, Camden, in that order.
1: Wow, that's quite a lot of touring. And raising money for food banks.
0: Yeah, raising money for food banks and free gigs and just spreading a positive message about having a good time.
1: Well, it seemed like...
0: Looking out for each other.
1: It was one of the best things in Brighton that I can remember.
0: Oh my God. And Killian nearly got arrested.
1: What for? Rebelliousness.
0: We were doing Girls FM, which is like promoting the gig with speakers on top and just like driving round, just causing a bit of havoc, really, in a nice way.
1: Yeah,
0: just like getting people excited.
1: You drove past me. I was walking down Queen's Road and you came past doing that, and I didn't think it was havoc at all. It was nice.
0: Yeah, thank you.
1: But the police wanted to arrest you, really.
0: Because Will was kind of... Will's the singer
1: of the Gulls.
0: Of the Gulls, and he was kind of perched, surfing, stood up on top of the van, like a seagull.
1: Driving along.
0: Killian was driving, and Will was.
1: Wow, that's wild.
0: On top.
1: That's really wild. No wonder he almost got arrested.
0: Yeah, he got pulled over, and it was a bit worrying because it's like, fuck, you know, Killian's from France, and he could have been
1: deported.
0: Wow. It was pretty scary, but. We had the whole convoy around, and I felt like they handled it, and the policeman was really chill, and everything turned out brilliant in the end.
1: Okay,
0: we all survived.
1: Good old Brighton police not taking things too far, and no one came to say stop or put that fire out on the beach, even though it was only a small fire.
0: And someone got a pebble cannoned under their eye.
1: Oh no!
0: And they have a mark now.
1: Oh no! I've got a mark.
0: You should be careful putting fires on.
1: Yeah. Oh, yes, you should.
0: Certain surfaces, they can explode.
1: Pebble, especially the pebbles on the beach. This was a very small fire, but I have a mark. I have a mark under my eyelid where a pebble stuck to it from it was so hot it exploded and went.
0: Oh, but it's gone now.
1: It's gone now. Yes,
0: the guy was so worried about his he'd have a scar on his face. But he won't. If yours is gone,
1: he'll
0: be fine.
1: It's only fine. Anyway, so that's a thing to look out for. When you're having a fire on the beach, bring a little bowl to put the fire in.
0: There was a bowl. I don't know where the bowl went.
1: Well, somebody who will remain nameless.
0: Yeah, let's not shame anyone.
1: Come on and tip the fire out of the bowl onto the pebbles. I couldn't understand.
0: I'm going to find out what that was about.
1: That was, no, not nothing to worry about, dear listener. But anyway, when you're on the beach, put your fire in a bowl.
0: Yeah.
1: Or put something under it so it doesn't make the pebbles explode. It's dangerous. I was at a fire once with this girl, and she must have been wearing synthetic clothes because two bits of her clothes, her tights and her top and her bag, all got melted away by hot stones out of the fire. Three, one after the other. Huge holes appeared in her tights and her fleece and her bag, and they were like ruined.
0: Oh.
1: Because of these stones just went psh and stuck to melted her clothes. Yeah.
0: Oh my god. Yeah, that you can have a mate. Like if you wear synthetic fabric, it's like polyester and stuff. It gets on fire. It can like melt to your skin and
1: It wouldn't be nice. No, but I don't think it would actually set your clothes on fire. But you never know.
0: I heard of some horror stories about camping stoves and polyester scarves.
1: There we go. You see, so don't mix the
0: scary.
1: Two. Don't mix the two. Well, hey, Wood Violet. How about some more music?
0: Okay. Oh, we'll do a cover.
1: Go on then.
0: Of,
1: it sounded great, by the way. I was listening on the
0: interweb
1: my phone. It sounded great. So thanks very much, Alan Cannon, studio manager and engineer.
0: Love that name, Alan Cannon. Cannon.
1: He's just right there.
0: Love it.
1: Okay. So, well, yes, I have to say, when you're ready, but are you ready?
0: Yes.
1: Okay. What are you going to sing now?
0: Going to sing Silver Dagger.
1: Oh, yes, the lovely folk song.
0: Yeah.
1: Okay, take it away, Wood Violet.

0: was a lovely version of Silver Dagger by Wood Violet, with Danny on vocals and guitar and Zach on three-string bass, and made by Willow.
1: First time I've ever played that song. Danny, I've just joined Danny, so I'm just like picking it up.
0: It's a kind of a jam, but that was beautiful. So Danny, tell us, where did you hear that song?
2: Where did I hear it? Well, my dad is obsessed with Joan Baez.
0: Uh-huh.
2: My dad's completely obsessed.
0: Okay.
2: And he finally got to see her in York a few years ago.
0: Mm.
2: He said he went up to her and said, I don't know exactly, but something like, you know, he's been like listening to her music his whole life, and he's like completely in love with her.
0: Aww.
2: And yeah, it's quite.
0: She is a world icon.
2: Yeah, you know? So I kind of like I used to collect vinyl when I was younger.
0: Wow.
2: Just from the charity shop,
0: hmm.
2: ones that were quite cheap.
0: And hmm.
2: Joan Baez live in concert was one of them, and it has all the, you know, like Copper Kettle, like all those ones. And I heard it on that, and I just like fell in love with it.
0: That's wonderful. So, and who else do you like?
2: I like the Grateful Dead.
0: Ooh, yeah.
2: Quite interesting.
0: Oh, yeah, Danny was doing a little dance there when she said Grateful Dead, and to describe how the Grateful Dead are, sort of like a jiggly dance. Okay, I used to like the Grateful Dead too when I was your age, almost younger, in fact.
2: Younger.
0: Really good. Yeah.
2: I thought we were the same age.
0: Possibly the same age as when you were going to the charity shops and getting the vinyl.
2: Yeah.
0: You could have bought my old vinyl. That.
2: Yeah, you donated it for me to get.
0: I probably did. Yeah.
2: Thank you.
0: So it's so nice to, you know, across the eons, to there you are, 15, listening to the Grateful Dead, and then a long time later, there are other people who are 15 listening to the Grateful Dead, and then it all comes around together.
2: Well, I only really discovered the Grateful Dead in like past couple of years, actually.
0: Okay.
2: I actually listened to when I was 15, and I couldn't understand a word they were saying. It's like they were all talking at the same time or across from each other, and I was like, what are they saying?
0: Yeah.
2: And then a few mushroom trips later, it all made sense.
0: Okay. So what does Uncle John's band, the lyrics, mean?
2: Come here, Uncle John's band. I don't know.
0: Yes, come with us or something. I know.
2: It's like, I don't know.
0: Oh, I was just reading about what the lyrics meant, and people said they didn't really know. I forget now. I could look it up.
2: Oh, yeah. Maybe look it up.
0: Yeah.
2: I could do a Grateful Dead song while you look up what that means.
0: That's okay. Well, look, Alan Cannon, studio manager and engineer, are you okay? Would you like more music?
3: Whatever. Yeah.
0: Well, Alan, speak to us. Tell us, where are we and what are we doing?
3: We're in the social room in Dudeney Lodge. One of the, known as the Twin Towers, not Twin Peaks. Because identical tower blocks.
0: Yes.
3: Just here. I'm glad to hear you talking about the Grateful Dead. Because there's a good documentary on, is it Netflix? Might be Prime, don't know. But I watched it, and it was very good, actually. From a different angle, because I thought I'd known all about the Grateful Dead. But there's still, obviously, stuff to learn. You never stop learning.
0: Here's something that I want to learn. In Uncle John's band, there's the lyrics, it goes, it's a buck dancer's choice, my friend, better take my advice. Something that you've got to tell the fire from the ice. See this through with me, let me know your mind. Oh, what I want to know is, are you... And then I forget. So, and anyway, I was looking up what a buck dancer was, and no one knows, and there's a whole thread on the Grateful Dead chat thing on the internet about what it means, and they say, whatever you think it means, man, it's like...
2: Yeah.
0: But then I looked it up, and the buck dancer was, there were different kinds. There was Irish people who did, like, tap dancing, and then there were black people. But then also, it could be someone who danced, like in a club, for like a dime a dance kind of thing, or a buck thing, and because it wouldn't make much sense anyway, unless somebody was giving you a dollar to dance with you, and then you couldn't choose who you danced with.
1: Like busking.
4: bucking.
0: Bucking. Mm. No, buck. but it could be that it was somebody who did like, because buck and wing is a kind of American dancing. Anyway, I'm rambling on. You mentioned the Grateful Dead. So what's your favourite Grateful Dead song?
2: Oh, I don't... I feel like...
0: Oh, don't worry about it.
2: I really like Box of Rain, actually.
0: Oh, yeah.
2: I mean, I don't have a favourite because they're all so beautiful, but...
0: Yes.
2: I feel like Box of Rain's really sweet.
0: That was one of my favourite ones, yes. Mm. I used to lie on my bedroom floor with the stereo speakers on each side of my head listening to that.
2: Yeah.
0: Yeah. And then, like, just last year, my lodger, he was playing it all again. Just all the time. It was amazing. Mm. It was like I was in a time warp. So would you like to play another song then, since you've come all this way?
2: Yeah. I can do two Grateful Dead songs, but I'll let you pick. I'll let someone in here pick.
0: Okay.
2: Who should pick?
0: Alan should pick.
2: Okay, Alan. Which would you prefer? Grateful Dead songs. Would you prefer Morning Dew or Fire in the Mountain?
5: Fire in the Mountain, I think Morning Dew actually goes on quite a long...
2: Yeah, it's quite...
5: And okay. It sort of like gets a bit repetitive towards the end.
2: Yeah.
0: Oh, he's such a stickler. Originality.
2: No, because I sung Morning Dew at Glastonbury. I felt like it went on a bit. But, yeah, so I'll do Fire Mountain.
5: Yeah, if you know that one.
2: Yeah, it's just two chords. Oh, Ripple, oh, that's lovely. I love Ripple.
0: Ripple in still water, when there is no pebble tossed or wind to blow. It's a something, something. Something to blow. So, here is, Grateful Dead Divergence. Here is Fire in the Mountain by Grateful Dead, but by Wood Violet here in the social room.

0: That was a lovely version of Fire on the Mountain by the Grateful Dead, and that is Wood Violet.
1: Thank you.
0: And so, Alan, how are you doing? What should we do? Should we play some more tunes, or should we chat more? Or have you had enough of In Brighton Live?
2: Well, you know, it's probably done enough.
1: Yeah.
0: What about you guys? I could play, we could talk more about things. I could play some more tunes, or we could just call it a day.
1: And play some tunes.
0: I'll play some tunes.
1: We haven't really played much. We've just kind of been doing.
0: Yeah, I'll play.
1: Let's play something.
0: Okay, Alan, how do I get this thing to
1: work?
0: We've
1: been talking and.
0: We'll play some tune. We'll play some. Play the two bands who we saw on the Dead Reds tour, not the Dead, the Gulls tour, and they played with the Dead Reds at the Brighton Beach on Friday.
1: Have we played any of the Gulls or the Dead Reds?
0: No, we haven't played either of them.
1: Have we played any songs?
0: We've played no songs.
1: Oh my God!
0: Not one.
1: Really?
0: No, it's all been live. It's in Brighton.
1: Oh
0: live,
1: yeah.
0: But
1: yeah.
0: This is live. This show is going to be live music in the studio, in the social room. Live in the social room. That's a good name.
2: It seems to ring a bell.
0: But however, here is the, as well as the Gulls on the tour. The Gulls were the ones who went round on the tour and it was their thing.
1: Yeah.
0: But they've had the Dead Reds playing with them in Brighton on the beach, and it was amazing. There was
1: and the Dead Reds are from down the road, aren't they?
0: Lewis.
1: From Lewis.
0: Lewis, which is near Brighton. But this is a.
2: It's not going to work.
0: Not going to work.
3: Okay.
2: No.
3: Okay.
2: Because it's dropped out.
0: Okay.
2: And it means turning everything off and turning it back on again.
0: Well, then
2: it's an IT thing.
0: The universe is telling us that's it then, and we're going to just have that. Well, has anyone got anything else that they want to say? Yes. If you want to see the Dead Reds play in Brighton again, ring up the, get in touch with the Manchester Street Arts Club and tell them that the Dead Reds should play with the Roebucks, who were here. The Roebucks are a great band. They're from Brighton.
1: Sounds like Roblox.
0: Roblox? No, Roebucks.
1: Roebucks? You know, Roblox is that kid's game.
0: I don't know that.
1: It's a game kids play online.
0: Okay, I don't know that. However, Alan and me had the Roebucks come here and play for the very first In Brighton Live in the social room.
2: Yeah, that was a nightmare too.
0: Nightmare too?
2: Oh,
0: no.

0: here.
1: At least they were nice, those ones. Anyway, so...
2: Well, that's the thing. Nobody cares about the sound engineer, really.
1: We do. We
3: care.
1: Do.
3: We love Alan Cannon.
1: Dear listeners at Button Hub Community Radio, send Alan your vibes, your energy through the interweb. And send him a message, say how good it is. Anyway, it sounded good to me. I listened online. And I'd like to thank everybody. So I'd like to thank Oscar Charles Pye, who was on earlier.
3: Yay!
1: You can find him on the beach in the Pavilion Gardens, New Road, busking, and he's got his CDs you can buy, and you can find him online, all the music platforms. And I'd like to thank Zach for driving the van here and playing Willow's bass so well. Thank you very much,
3: yes,
1: Zach.
3: Thank you, Zach. Yes.
1: And then the wonderful Danny Wood Violet for coming on and singing and bringing all these people here. So that's really good. And I am Donald Shire, like she says. And thank you very much for introducing. Yes.
4: Thank you, Donald.
1: Yes.
3: You've been listening to Brighton Hove Community Radio in Brighton Live with your host, Donald Shire, and the most beautiful, wonderful sound engineer called Alan Cannon.
4: Bye, have a beautiful day.
1: There we go. Well, all right, okay. That was really good. That was much better than the other time. No, it was great. It sounded really good. I was listening to it.
2: Well, once it was tweaked.
1: There are tweaking involved.
2: Yeah, I've got to rearrange everything. It's just not. Too much.
3: Are we off now?
2: Yeah.
3: Okay. Oh, yeah, no, it was. I mean, the last time Donald was just like.
5: Yeah, I didn't know what I was doing.
3: I mean, it was. No, I left last time because you were playing all your Spanish songs.
6: Yes,
5: Istanbul.
7: Yeah. Istanbul. Yeah. Istanbul. Yeah. Istanbul.
5: Anyway,
7: yeah. I was there in 2016. I'm trying to build like bespoke guitar amplifiers for people. I wanted to mention it, but I need to get a website.
3: Yeah, you kind of need to be a bit more out there before you start mentioning it.
7: Yeah, yeah. But no, was that all right really for you? Like, cause
3: yeah.
7: Did I play all right?
5: Yeah.
7: Yeah.
5: That's when the army started getting quite...
7: That was the first time I ever played those songs.
3: Yeah, that's how we do it. We just do it.
5: Yeah.
3: Yeah. We're doing it good.
7: I do want to practice, though. I think it'd be really good if we do practice.
3: Yeah, definitely. Yeah, that's what I mean. I want to practice, definitely.
8: I'm told you're an anthropologist once. Why did you give it up?
9: Money. You've either got to be very good or very rich.
8: But why become a policeman?
9: India was my subject. The nomadic tribes.

Good evening and welcome to The Strange Boutique on Brighton & Hove Community Radio and also on Green Futures Festivals Radio. I'm Dave Sharman, introducing the show as always. And we had a track from an album. It was called It's a Wonderful Life, and it was by Sparkle Horse, and it is considered to be the most tender, quietly surreal and emotionally luminous LP long player, a record where Mark Linkous turns trauma into fragile hope, blending lo-fi textures, orchestral warmth, and dreamlike imagery to create one of the most haunting indie albums of the noughties. Well, it says here that there are toy instrument textures, and you must have realised that because there was some at the end there. And the track we played from the album was called Piano Fire. Okay, now, what are we having up? Well, we're going to have Trace Mountains, and this is a track called Late. Well, it's not late, it's only two in the show.

Wibble, wibble, bang, bang. There you go. That was Trace Mountains there. Brilliant track by them. I thought it was almost in two parts, don't you think? Well, anyway, Trace Mountains are Dave Benton, born 1991 in Ridgewood, New Jersey, is a sole constant member. Started as a lo-fi folk side project while Benton was still fronting LVL Up, whatever that means, a beloved indie rock band. Became his main creative vehicle after LVL Up disbanded in 2018. The project blends introspective lyrics, pastoral imagery, and gentle indie rock arrangements, often with collaborators from the New York indie scene. So that's just a smidgen of information to keep you informed. Now we're going to have the Beatnik film stars. What goes around comes around. I totally agree with that.

There you go. The Beatnik film stars there, and a track from an album that was called Astronaut House. Is that where Yuri Gagarin used to live, or Buzz Aldrin? Who knows? Anyway, Astronaut House, 1994 lo-fi noise pop album by Bristol cult band Beatnik film stars, making their shift from early shoegazing leanings into scrapier, guided by voices style fuzz pop. They became known for its raw, noisy, witty, and very mid-90s DIY British indie. Beatnik film stars, well, they were known for all kinds of stuff. And so you can check them out if you so want to. Now it's time for Novelty Record Time. Novelty Record Time this week pays tribute to a guy who died the other day. I'm really sorry about this. He was a goodie. He was in, I'm sorry, I'll read that again, the radio show that was brilliant, in my humble opinion. Yes, I am, of course, referring to the bird-watching idiot who was very short in stature. Yes, Bill the Oddie. Well, this was a single he had out in 1966, believe it or not. It was called I Can't Get Through.

Okay, well, if you want to listen to the rest of that track, then you have the information. You can YouTube it and listen to it there. And that's all the broadcasting we have for this Tuesday, the 4th of August, 2026. And we'll be doing some more temporary broadcasting on Thursday. Because there's been a bit of a disaster, you might have heard. Fire involved, nobody injured, don't worry about it, just property affected. But as I say, if you want to help, listen on Tuesday next, and Thursday next. Bye for now.